0: Because it's about me.
1: Did you run out of tape?

Okay, I hope you enjoyed that recording of Tex and Pat LaMontagne's Living Room Live series from Joe Pod's

0: living room up in Gill in November of 2018. What follows now is from July 20th of 2018, the Common People Concert with Pat and Texla Montaigne, 2018, recorded up at the Gill Church by MCTV at the time. Hope you enjoy this second part of Tex LaMontagne's memorial show.
1: It's a farm community. Welcome to Gill. Metro Gill, we have the farm community smell of manure, but we have big storms coming too, and that's why we moved inside. So thank you for making it. Pat and Tex have been on our list for the last few 11 years, and finally it worked. So Pat and Tex are here along with Dennis and John, both of whom I've known for decades and haven't seen for decades. So welcome back to Gill. So I'm going to be quiet so we can hear lots of music, being sponsored tonight by the A Natural Music School. The Friends of Gill are back here. I'm not quite sure. Kind of looks like strawberries.
2: There's a
1: strawberry shortcake.
3: Yeah.
1: Oh, strawberry shortcake tonight. So we're going to start playing. This will be on the computer tonight, but this is where the real action is taking place in Metro Gill. So Pat looks like she's ready to sing.
4: Well, the first song is always out of balance. So think of what you wish you'd heard and tell us at the end of the song. We'll adjust.

0: So what was out of whack? What did you want to hear more of or less of?
1: Tax up one number.
2: And what?
1: Tad up two numbers.
2: Vocals?
1: Yeah.
0: Okay, because I was holding back because I thought it was loud.
1: Oh, okay, so one right, number for both of you.
2: Yep.
1: Joel Burrow down by like six.
0: Thank you very much, Steve. You made my whole evening.
1: The instrumental is a nice mix.
3: This is not over.
1: It's only starting.
0: Well, we grew up in the 50s and 60s, and I actually grew up in New Jersey, not that far from Atlantic City. And this is one of the songs that we were weaned on, as they say. And since the weather's been telling us about this for a while, we're just going to go with

0: now we've got the temperature handled.
1: So, how are we doing now?
2: Hey.
3: Still heavy on certain instruments, but.
1: That's it for that.
3: You got your beats.
0: Well, I have a daughter who's almost 40, probably 37, 38.

0: So it is a right to farm community. We saw the sign, and we talked with Steve, and we smelled the smell. But we have a place in Holly that has farmers too. Tex used to go up to Canada to his family farm. I grew up in an apple farm, by the way, in New Jersey. My father sold the farm, and they started dropping by and digging out trees and putting them in their backyards. I don't understand it. He gave up in Cherry Hill, New Jersey, 10 miles from downtown Philadelphia. But this is a song that's sort of about farmers. It's called Tractor State of Mind.
1: Gotta be.

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John, so here they are. We'll dedicate it to them. In case you don't see them, they're in the third row right behind me. And they love this song, so it's called Dance On.

0: to go to bluegrass festivals a lot, and we went to one in the Tunbridge Fairground. So we just named the song that we wrote up there after the Tunbridge Fairground. It's in Vermont, central Vermont.
1: There's a famous concert band piece called Tunbridge Fair.
0: Also, really?
1: We might be playing it next year.
2: This is it. We stole it.
0: No.
1: Yeah, probably.
0: I'm going to find out about it. Maybe we could do a combination.
1: Finally.
0: Wouldn't that be fun?
1: We'll There's see. No Dobro part, though.
0: Yeah, right.
2: So. Great song.
3: First thing I heard when I strummed my E chord was

0: Understand, thank you.
1: It doesn't really sound like the Walter Piston piece.
2: No, it doesn't, I'm sure it would be a contrast.
3: That was close, wasn't it?
2: It's better.
3: That was close.
4: Yeah.
3: We don't wanna make him mad.
5: It's got a tug on it.
3: Walter Piston, the car mechanic.
4: Oh.
1: Okay, I'll check my sister's.
0: Well, when Roy Orbison passed away, the Rolling Stone had a big long article about him. Tex read the whole article, and then just sat down and wrote this song about him. And it's called The Voice of the Lonely. And sometimes it sounds like Roy Orbison is singing it, but you know, it's a little bit of imagination involved. You know. His guitar is talking back to him today.

0: Thanks, Cerulean, on that one.
1: Yeah. I can't go on.
0: Play something that you might know. Sometimes we challenge our audiences because we play all this.
2: Stop it, I heard.

0: Dunrow. He hails from Charlotte, Montana. And this is John White on bass from Greenfield. This is Tex the Mountain over here, and I'm Pat.
1: Well, what's the thing that Dennis is playing?
2: Hold on up here. That's a dobro.
3: Oh!
2: Look at that.
4: It's a form of mechanically amplified guitar that was discovered by the Hawaiians in the 20s or 30s. It was actually first built in the States by the Volterra brothers. And the Hawaiians discovered that it made a very good steel guitar because of its sustain. And this was before electrics, where the steel guitars always needed more amplification. And it was supplanted by the electric instruments and has made, and came back to the States in the 30s for a little while in the Hawaiian craze that formed Texas Swing, for instance, which was the mashup of Texas fiddlers and Hawaiian steel guitars. And came back in the bluegrass world, so you often see it in a bluegrass band. I'm more interested in the older traditions of Hawaiian.
5: Dennis stretches the territory a bit. We're real happy about that.
6: Okay.
5: We play.
1: We have. After the next piece, we have all sorts of questions for you.
5: Okay. Well, that'd be fun.
1: Oh, and there's no intermission tonight, so when you want your strawberry shortcake, go get it, and then you can eat it in front of them, and they can have it afterwards.
4: We'll just play a little louder, don't worry.
5: I mean, maybe you can take a five after this song if you want, so everybody can run.
1: Well, however you want to do it.
5: It's still pretty casual, huh?
3: Yeah.
1: It's very good.
4: Yeah, don't worry about moving around. We don't care. We're using cars.
5: I'm Texas. I'm from Western Massachusetts. It all makes sense now, right?
3: Yeah. Is that a 12-string guitar?
5: No, this is a 6-string.
3: It is 6.
5: It's electric 6. It's an old Gibson from the 50s.
3: It looks so different.
4: Yeah, it just plays it so well, it seems like it's 12.
5: It actually has some effects that make it sound a little bit different.
3: So it does sound.
5: Yeah, it sounds a little bit like a...
3: It does.
5: Yeah, sounds pretty solid.
4: Totally 50s.
5: All right, here we go. We'll do one more song and then we'll just take a little breather. And this is a song we play often at the Energy Park over in Greenfield. And I'm just inspired. There's always a train going by, it seems, every evening. So I was inspired to write a song that had a little bit of something about a train and a little bit of something about me honoring my wife.

0: Sounds like a drink of water or something?
1: It sounds like a strawberry shortcake time.
2: I believe there are also brownies out here.
3: Yeah.
2: Brownies and strawberry shortcake.
0: We'll just take about five here. We'll just grab ourselves. I've got it in there.
3: Sometimes I
0: do. This is good. Half the folks are eating strawberry shortcake, and it's a good time for us to do a song that we don't really know. So,
4: there's been a little change of plans in that.
0: Oh, yeah, what is it?
4: Well,
0: it's all gone.
4: Not totally. They're making two small ones for four of you to share.
0: Okay.
4: And we've got brownies for everybody.
0: Oh, okay.
1: Oh. If Tex gets stronger, he doesn't care.
0: We're grateful for whatever happens. Yeah. I know you're doing your best, Steve.
5: Do you think?

0: So that's from Eliza Wilkinson. And I think she wrote it many years ago, which is fascinating to me. Yeah.
1: Okay. If you want to do the first class all over again, the town meetings have just let out, so now we have all the town meeting people here. Hey, Metro Gill, I mean, I told you.
2: Should we play politics?
0: Who do you think?
3: No.
4: Oh. I'm not doing my job here.
2: And here's another song. Here's a song you may be familiar with if you were around in the 60s, 70s.

0: Anything else, guys?
1: No.
2: So.
0: Sometimes you never know how things are gonna happen.
3: Is this supposed to actually end at quarter after?
4: Whatever you want to.
3: Well, we'll have to cut a couple of songs if it really has to end then, so just.
4: Is Thursday all right?

0: Well, I'm glad it's a church because this is a church song that we're going to do now.
1: I forgot to look it up in the hymnal.
0: We like to sing it in bars because we think it needs to be spread anywhere it can. But
1: actually, we don't sing in bars very much.
0: We don't. But this is a song that was, the words were written in the 30s, I think, of last century. And the music was written by Sibelius in 1800.

0: Well, is it every other?
1: Well, yeah, but, no.
2: Well, we just brought it in.
3: Great song, huh?
4: Yeah.
3: Okay.

0: I think I've got a couple quick ones. Boy, I hated to break the mood, but that's why. Just missing a figure.
1: Well, here's a gospel tune. Mother?
0: Steve, for having us here, pulling us all together.
1: And the strawberry lady, who was that?
0: Hello, folks.
1: Two more.
2: Oh, two more.
0: Oh, sure.
1: Well, we want everybody to sing along on the last one, so we're going to do it. Because you don't know this one.

0: Stewart and Gil. We're only having the three this year. But hopefully the weather will be less drippy. It has rained during the concert, so that's nice. We'll be outside hopefully on August 7th with the steel drummers from Troy, New Hampshire, making their, I don't know, fourth or fifth or sixth appearance or something. Or they like coming down, and we like them coming down. The Guild Cultural Council will be funding that one, so thank you to the Guild Cultural Council. And maybe, you know, you can come back on the 7th and come sing along.
1: Yeah.
0: They have a great sing-along of Sweet Caroline.
1: Oh, great.

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1: Ready.
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0: 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On Friday the 16th, Four Phantoms Brewing hosts the Patch Burger Pop-Up starting at 5 p.m., and at 6:30, it's game night with the Fox Hill Board Game Club. 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

0: is Valley Post Radio. I'm Isha Williams. More information about these and other articles is at valleypost.org. In the Pioneer Valley town of West Springfield, a peace protest was set for September 26th. The protest was set to start at 10:30 a.m. on Memorial Avenue on the sidewalk in the area of Working Gear and Pet Supplies Plus. The organizers said, quote, "This location is a prime spot as hundreds of vehicles per hour exit from the interstates for the major Big E gateway location," unquote. According to the Big E website, quote, "The Big E is America's premier exposition and world's only multi-state fair representing all six New England states," unquote. In other news from the Valley, in Brattleboro, on September 19th, there was a rally for Medicaid. Based on photos posted by the organizers on social media, it looks like dozens of people came. Cuts to health care were made by Trump and the Republican-controlled Congress. The average life expectancy in Japan, which has universal health care, is 84. In the USA, it's 78. For the past 100 years and more, protests have won peace and justice. This has been Valley Post Radio. I'm Isha Williams. More information about these and other articles is at valleypost.org.
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0: Headspace 3 has breached the premises. Come see Greenfield Community Television's new art exhibit on display until the end of the year. And meet the artist Friday, October 16th from 6 to 8 p.m. Connor O's work is better described as an immersive experience, taking over our space with nearly 150 handmade heads crafted from corrugated cardboard, hot glue, and trash. It's something you will not forget. Come see the show that everyone in town is freaking out about.
1: Hey, missed a show that you like? 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

0: 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On Friday the 16th, Four Phantoms Brewing hosts the Patch Burger Pop-Up starting at 5 p.m., and at 6:30, it's game night with the Fox Hill Board Game Club. 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

Whoa, whoa, whoa, yeah, long one, Nessu, hey.

0: Israeli Post Radio. I'm Isha Williams. More information about these and other articles is at valleypost.org. In the Pioneer Valley town of West Springfield, a peace protest was set for September 26th. The protest was set to start at 10:30 a.m. on Memorial Avenue on the sidewalk in the area of Working Gear and Pet Supplies Plus. The organizers said, quote, "This location is a prime spot as hundreds of vehicles per hour exit from the interstates for the major Big E gateway location," unquote. According to the Big E website, quote, "The Big E is America's premier exposition and world's only multi-state fair representing all six New England states," unquote. In other news from the Valley, in Brattleboro, on September 19th, there was a rally for Medicaid. Based on photos posted by the organizers on social media, it looks like dozens of people came. Cuts to health care were made by Trump and the Republican-controlled Congress. The average life expectancy in Japan, which has universal health care, is 84. In the USA, it's 78. For the past 100 years and more, protests have won peace and justice. This has been Valley Post Radio. I'm Isha Williams. More information about these and other articles is at valleypost.org.
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0: Headspace 3 has breached the premises. Come see Greenfield Community Television's new art exhibit on display until the end of the year. And meet the artist Friday, October 16th from 6 to 8 p.m. Connor O's work is better described as an immersive experience, taking over our space with nearly 150 handmade heads crafted from corrugated cardboard, hot glue, and trash. It's something you will not forget. Come see the show that everyone in town is freaking out about.
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0: 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On Tuesday the 13th, it's the Pay What You Can Community Soup Night from 5 to 7 at the Stone Soup Cafe. 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On Thursday the 15th, Greenfield Community College and the League of Women Voters are hosting Speed Date the Ballot Questions, an interactive event to learn about the ballot questions in November's election, starting at 6:30 in the GCC Library. On Friday the 16th, Four Phantoms Brewing hosts the Patch Burger Pop-Up starting at 5 p.m., and at 6:30, it's game night with the Fox Hill Board Game Club. 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

0: is Valley Post Radio. I'm Isha Williams. More information about these and other articles is at valleypost.org. In the Pioneer Valley town of West Springfield, a peace protest was set for September 26th. The protest was set to start at 10:30 a.m. on Memorial Avenue on the sidewalk in the area of Working Gear and Pet Supplies Plus. The organizer said, quote, "This location is a prime spot as hundreds of vehicles per hour exit from the interstates for the major Big E gateway location," unquote. According to the Big E website, quote, "The Big E is America's premier exposition and world's only multi-state fair representing all six New England states," unquote. In other news from the Valley, in Brattleboro, on September 19th, there was a rally for Medicaid. Based on photos posted by the organizers on social media, it looks like dozens of people came. Cuts to health care were made by Trump and the Republican-controlled Congress. The average life expectancy in Japan, which has universal health care, is 84. In the USA, it's 78. For the past 100 years and more, protests have won peace and justice. This has been Valley Post Radio. I'm Isha Williams. More information about these and other articles is at valleypost.org.
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1: Yeah.

0: Headspace 3 has breached the premises. Come see Greenfield Community Television's new art exhibit on display until the end of the year. And meet the artist Friday, October 16th from 6 to 8 p.m. Connor O's work is better described as an immersive experience, taking over our space with nearly 150 handmade heads crafted from corrugated cardboard, hot glue, and trash. It's something you will not forget. Come see the show that everyone in town is freaking out about.
1: What's up, everybody? This is The Rock Witch, and I'm live on Logan's Run every Thursday from 4 to 5 p.m. Check it out.

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suggested and suggested that we should hang. Hope grew from the moment when you held my hand. We cuddled and we giggled and we laughed and we yawned. I reached into the darkness where my heart

light on the Piccadilly line. Everyone could see where I was crying. I told you I was a writer, you smuggled a grin. You left me hanging, an empty horizon.

0: 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I'm Isha Williams. More information about these and other articles is at valleypost.org. In the Pioneer Valley town of West Springfield, a peace protest was set for September 26th. The protest was set to start at 10:30 a.m. on Memorial Avenue on the sidewalk in the area of Workin' Gear and Pet Supplies Plus. The organizers said, quote, "This location is a prime spot as hundreds of vehicles per hour exit from the interstates for the major Big E gateway location," unquote. According to the Big E website, quote, "The Big E is America's premier exposition and world's only multi-state fair representing all six New England states," unquote. In other news from the Valley, in Brattleboro, on September 19th, there was a rally for Medicaid. Based on photos posted by the organizers on social media, it looks like dozens of people came. Cuts to health care were made by Trump and the Republican-controlled Congress. The average life expectancy in Japan, which has universal health care, is 84. In the USA, it's 78. For the past 100 years and more, protests have won peace and justice. This has been Valley Post Radio. I'm Isha Williams. More information about these and other articles is at valleypost.org.
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1: Hey, good evening, everybody. Thank you all for being here. We got a very big night in store, so we'll get back up and say a few things about it a little later in the evening. So every year we try to celebrate the spirit of the Grateful Dead for unlimited devotion, but we don't want to do all Grateful Dead because that's a lot of music over eight sets. And so this year we thought, with the recently deceased

0: Headspace 3 has breached the premises. Come see Greenfield Community Television's new art exhibit on display until the end of the year. And meet the artist Friday, October 16th from 6 to 8 p.m. Connor O's work is better described as an immersive experience, taking over our space with nearly 150 handmade heads crafted from corrugated cardboard, hot glue, and trash. It's something you will not forget. Come see the show that everyone in town is freaking out about.
1: Hey, missed a show that you like? 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

0: for the first.
1: Ladies and gentlemen, up until now, I've played to you the same way I would play at the audience at Mr. Kelly's, which is the first time I've ever been there. But I tell you what we're going to do now. We're going to reminisce a little bit, and I'll tell you why. Because there are so many tunes. You know, we've recorded something like 308 records, single records, that is, and about 32 or 3 LPs. So that's quite a few records, you know. So a lot of them we don't play too often. So what we're going to do, we're going to reach way back, if it's all right with you, and pull out quite a few of them real old ones. That all right with you? All right, baby. All right, all right. Don't forget Sweet 16. All right, baby. Gotta do it. The first one we want to do, we want to jump way back. This one is the first tune, ladies and gentlemen, that made people know about B.B. King.

Thank you so much. Now we're gonna reminisce just a little bit further. This was one of the next big records we had, about 52. This was somewhat of what we call a blues ballad, like. People don't do too many of this kind today, but I think a lot of the things that we let go sometimes are the things we cherish most later on.

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0: 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On Tuesday the 13th, it's the Pay What You Can Community Soup Night from 5 to 7 at the Stone Soup Cafe. 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On Thursday the 15th, Greenfield Community College and the League of Women Voters are hosting Speed Date the Ballot Questions, an interactive event to learn about the ballot questions in November's election, starting at 6:30 in the GCC Library. On Friday the 16th, Four Phantoms Brewing hosts the Patch Burger Pop-Up starting at 5 p.m., and at 6:30, it's game night with the Fox Hill Board Game Club. On Saturday the 17th, be sure to stop by the Greenfield Farmers Market in Court Square from 9 to 1:30. For more details on these events and to see what else is happening in Greenfield, check out visitgreenfieldma.com.
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0: October is Domestic Violence Awareness Month, and Resilience Center of Franklin County, formerly Nelquit, is hosting its annual craft fair in honor of survivors. 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

0: This is Valley Post Radio. I'm Isha Williams. More information about these and other articles is at valleypost.org. In the Pioneer Valley town of West Springfield, a peace protest was set for September 26th. The protest was set to start at 10:30 a.m. on Memorial Avenue on the sidewalk in the area of Working Gear and Pet Supplies Plus. The organizers said, quote, "This location is a prime spot as hundreds of vehicles per hour exit from the interstates for the major Big E gateway location," unquote. According to the Big E website, quote, "The Big E is America's premier exposition and world's only multi-state fair representing all six New England states," unquote. In other news from the Valley, in Brattleboro, on September 19th, there was a rally for Medicaid. Based on photos posted by the organizers on social media, it looks like dozens of people came. Cuts to health care were made by Trump and the Republican-controlled Congress. The average life expectancy in Japan, which has universal health care, is 84. In the USA, it's 78. For the past 100 years and more, protests have won peace and justice. This has been Valley Post Radio. I'm Isha Williams. More information about these and other articles is at valleypost.org.
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0: Headspace 3 has breached the premises. Come see Greenfield Community Television's new art exhibit on display until the end of the year. And meet the artist Friday, October 16th from 6 to 8 p.m. Connor O's work is better described as an immersive experience, taking over our space with nearly 150 handmade heads crafted from corrugated cardboard, hot glue, and trash. It's something you will not forget. Come see the show that everyone in town is freaking out about.
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0: 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On Tuesday the 13th, it's the Pay What You Can Community Soup Night from 5 to 7 at the Stone Soup Cafe. 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On Thursday the 15th, Greenfield Community College and the League of Women Voters are hosting Speed Date the Ballot Questions, an interactive event to learn about the ballot questions in November's election, starting at 6:30 in the GCC Library. On Friday the 16th, Four Phantoms Brewing hosts the Patch Burger Pop-Up starting at 5 p.m., and at 6:30, it's game night with the Fox Hill Board Game Club. 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

0: October is Domestic Violence Awareness Month, and Resilience Center of Franklin County, formerly NELQUIT, is hosting its annual craft fair in honor of survivors. 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

0: This is Valley Post Radio. I'm Isha Williams. More information about these and other articles is at valleypost.org. In the pioneer valley town of West Springfield, a peace protest was set for September 26th. The protest was set to start at 10:30 a.m. on Memorial Avenue on the sidewalk in the area of Working Gear and Pet Supplies Plus. The organizers said, quote, "This location is a prime spot as hundreds of vehicles per hour exit from the interstates for the major Big E gateway location," unquote. According to the Big E website, quote, "The Big E is America's premier exposition and world's only multi-state fair representing all six New England states," unquote. In other news from the Valley, in Brattleboro, on September 19th, there was a rally for Medicaid. Based on photos posted by the organizers on social media, it looks like dozens of people came. Cuts to health care were made by Trump and the Republican-controlled Congress. The average life expectancy in Japan, which has universal health care, is 84. In the USA, it's 78. For the past 100 years and more, protests have won peace and justice. This has been Valley Post Radio. I'm Isha Williams. More information about these and other articles is at valleypost.org.
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0: Headspace 3 has breached the premises. Come see Greenfield Community Television's new art exhibit on display until the end of the year. And meet the artist Friday, October 16th from 6 to 8 p.m. Connor O's work is better described as an immersive experience, taking over our space with nearly 150 handmade heads crafted from corrugated cardboard, hot glue, and trash. It's something you will not forget. Come see the show that everyone in town is freaking out about.
1: What's up, everybody? This is The Rock Witch, and I'm live on Logan's Run every Thursday from 4 to 5 p.m. Check it out.

If you want a partner, take my hand. 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I'm your man. If you want a boxer, I will step into the ring for you. And if you want a doctor, I'll examine every inch of you. If you want a driver, climb inside.

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And every day thereafter. Because he is crazy about her. Took her everywhere that flowers grew. Put in a sprinkler system. Only he knew how to run it. He erected a dinner bell.

0: 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On Monday, October 12th, the Garden Cinema is playing Clash of the Titans in honor of the film's 45th anniversary at 3:30. On Tuesday the 13th, it's the Pay What You Can Community Soup Night from 5 to 7 at the Stone Soup Cafe. On Wednesday, October 14th, the Greenfield Public Library is hosting its Wednesday Night Writers Workshop at 6 o'clock. On Thursday the 15th, Greenfield Community College and the League of Women Voters are hosting Speed Date the Ballot Questions, an interactive event to learn about the ballot questions in November's election, starting at 6:30 in the GCC Library. On Friday the 16th, Four Phantoms Brewing hosts the Patch Burger Pop-Up starting at 5 p.m., and at 6:30, it's game night with the Fox Hill Board Game Club. On Saturday the 17th, be sure to stop by the Greenfield Farmers Market in Court Square from 9 to 1:30. For more details on these events and to see what else is happening in Greenfield, check out visitgreenfieldma.com.
1: A country maid was walking along with a can of milk upon her head when she fell into the following train of reflections. The money for which I shall sell this milk will enable me to increase my stock of eggs to 300. These eggs, allowing for what may prove addle and what may be destroyed by vermin, will produce at least 250 chickens. The chickens will be fit to carry to market just at the time when poultry is always dear, so that by the new year I cannot fail of having money enough to purchase a new gown. Green? Let me consider. Yes, green becomes my complexion best, and green it shall be. In this dress I will go to the fair, where all the young fellows will strive to have me for a partner. But no, I shall refuse every one of them, and with a disdainful toss turn from them. Transported with this idea, she could not forbear acting with her head the thought that thus passed in her mind when down came the can of milk, and all her imaginary happiness vanished in a moment.
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0: Greetings, Earthlings. It's a Maranacine Enviro show, and I am one of your co-hosts, Dio, and I am not in the studio with...
1: This is Glenn Ayers.
0: Hey. And Glenn, you may recall a while ago, we humans here on planet Earth figured out we need a new title to explain the epoch and we have entered into. Here on the show, we use the popular Anthropocene that indicates our mostly awful footprint on the planet. But how about the Maranocene, for a time when far too many morons seem to be in charge? Huh? Professor Elliot Jacobson, educator and mathematician, joins us for the interview. As always, we will also introduce you to this week's Fool on the Hill, those whose brains were small, who left the door open, our double speak of the week, and more, as well as the ever-present reminder that it's the climate crisis, stupid. But first, it's time for...

Revenge of the Critters. Unknown critter doesn't like parking lot patrons. The footage obtained by People magazine from the Lebanon, New Hampshire Police Department shows the animal racing out of a grassy area into the parking lot where it dodges under a parked U-Haul truck before appearing to lunge at the driver who had just exited the vehicle. The person tries to ward off the animal as it repeatedly jumps toward him by using whatever is in their hands, but the creature rips the object away. Later, the animal drops the object and attacks the driver again, latching onto their leg as the person tries to shake it off. There's footage of this. That's at Enviro.

0: able to confirm what type of animal was involved in the incidents. However, the agency noted that witnesses described it as either a gray fox or a fisher. There it is, Glenn. Revenge of the Critters.
1: Wow. Yeah. Either one of those I wouldn't want to mess with.
0: No.
2: And nobody seems to like him, the fool on the hill.
0: This week's Fool on the Hill is Maine Republican Susan Collins, who was outed recently by ProPublica. Quote, in 2024, the FBI sought to launch a sweeping pay-to-play investigation examining interactions between Senator Susan Collins and a top donor, records and emails show. The donor, an ex-defense contractor, told agents his company won millions in federal contracts by bankrolling campaigns of powerful politicians. After his malignancy returned to office, the investigation died, a casualty of his purge of the FBI. Its closure shut a potential window into how Washington works. Close quote. But we keep open the window through which we see what a fool Susan Collins is. As for his malignancy, he needs to go. Okay, go click on that link.
1: Whew. Yeah, it'd be great if Susan Collins loses and the Democrats are able to flip that seat.
0: Yeah.
1: And take over control of the Senate, especially if they can get enough Republican senators out of there so that they have a majority. And maybe even enough to vote to impeach his malignancy.
0: Ooh, I like the sound of that.
3: La puerta está abierta. Who left the door open?
0: We briefly touched on this last time around, but now we're demanding to know who left the door open for this lot. The fascists who gave you J6 are at it again, only this time we have been warned, quote, the final battle for America's democracy, forget November 3rd, it's January 3rd when Donald Trump, and his MAGA Republicans might bury our democracy once and for all. Here's how. This is a must-read for anyone who cares at all about protecting our nation from white nationalist fascist coup. I'm not joking. Quote, Trump and his Republican allies have been preparing for this final battle since January 6, 2021. For the past 6 years, they have embarrassed themselves in the U.S. with their preposterous win-at-any-cost denial that Trump lost the 2020 presidential election and their deceitful slander of America's democracy. Since his return to the White House, Trump's every unconstitutional act in his effort to seize control over the midterm elections, each hailed by his prostrate Republican Congress, has been toward the end of ensuring that Republicans retain a majority of the 120th Congress. And that was Judge Michael Luttig, who I believe is a Republican, and he is the author of the book, The Must Read, The Final Battle for America's Democracy.
4: They were being dumb and slow.
5: They couldn't go with the flow.
4: Their brains were small and they died.
0: Similar tricks are afoot online, like they were back in the day when risky hackers were busy pimping for his malignancy. We guess their brains were small and eventually they will die. Quote, a Russian disinformation campaign is targeting the midterms and specifically Democrats in what seems to be the first attempt by the Kremlin-backed operation to meddle in this year's elections. The campaign is simple and designed to reach voters on social media in a series of doctored selfie videos posted to various platforms, Hollywood

0: actors appear to disavow the Democratic Party and urge viewers to vote Republican, close quote. MS Now picked up on the story, quote, "The videos are real. One clip featuring Julia Roberts is lifted from Gucci's 2023 Chime for Change campaign for gender equality, and others were ripped from personalized videos the actors recorded for fans on Cameo. But the audio was fake, seemingly cloned from the actors' voices with artificial intelligence and laid over a reel of right-wing boogeymen," close quote. Well, thankfully, AI is still easy to detect, given its lazy use of graphics and sound. That said, these hackers will follow the dinosaurs into oblivion at some point, and hopefully trouble us no more. There it is, Glenn.
1: Their brains are small, but it is the Morana scene, after all.
0: Exactly. Fits right into our theme here.
2: You're saying it's a falsehood, and our press secretary, Sean Spicer, gave alternative facts.
3: Look, alternative facts are not facts. They're falsehoods.
0: Our double speak of the week comes from many, many weeks ago when Republican Marco Rubio spoke at an international conference claiming, quote, "To appease a climate cult, we have imposed energy policies on ourselves that are impoverishing our people," close quote. At this point in time, it has become uncomfortably obvious who is impoverishing our people. Click on that link. And they work in the White House and other captured agencies here in the U.S. Is it a cult when over 70% of the people here in the States are concerned about climate change? We don't think so. Marco is simply sucking up to his malignancy's BS about the very real climate crisis being a hoax. Oh, wait, isn't MAGA a cult? I don't know, Glenn. Seems like it.
1: It totally is a cult. And, you know, the cult leader, I'm hoping, will go the same way as other cult leaders have gone in the past. And that is down in flames.

0: Which begs us to note it's the climate crisis, stupid, at a time when his malignancies, quote, EPA erases limits on climate pollution from power plants, close quote, and, quote, loosens methane rules boosting pollution from oil and gas wells, close quote. Over the most recent 12-month period, the planet has been warming on average at a rate of about 14.45 Hiroshima bombs per second, or about 1.25 million Hiroshima bombs per day. In total, that comes out to about 455 million Hiroshima bombs worth of planetary warming over the last 12 months, close quote. And our guest did the numbers on that one, pointing out he's talking solely about the heat, not the blast, otherwise we'd be in deep trouble. Last week, a New York Times piece pointed out, quote, a decade ago, most of the world's countries agreed in Paris to try to limit global temperature rise to, quote, well below, close quote, 2 degrees Celsius, while aiming for the more ambitious target of 1.5 degrees Celsius or 2.7 degrees Fahrenheit. But Wednesday's 141-page UN report warned that the world is certain to breach that mark and should focus on finding ways to limit overshoot and eventually bring global temperatures back down, close quote. Obviously, the present occupants in the White House have no such focus, quite the contrary.
1: Yeah, well, the UN report is pretty sobering, and it's sort of in the theme of this show, which is, within the doomerscape of the climate emergency. But that report shows very clearly that we are going way past the Paris Accord, and any agreements that countries have made as far as their emissions, those are being ignored. And collectively, we are going to go way past 2 degrees. And that's why they talk about the overshoot, which means we're going past the limits. And who knows what's in store once we go past those and start tipping things into a runaway system, basically. It is very sobering. It's worth checking out that report. It focuses really on trying to address the worst that's going to happen through adaptation and mitigation. And I'm not saying that people have given up on the ability for us to rein things in, but it looks like we're in store for another 2 years of his malignancies, climate denial, and actually reversing every single policy that the previous administration had put in place to try to address runaway climate global warming. So, good luck.
0: Yeah, well, that said, if the Dems do manage to capture the House and the Senate in November, we can at least pump the brakes. We'll see. Which brings us to his malignancy, the Mad King, hashtag no kings. He who tells the EPA to come up with such suicidal madness mentioned above, as well as this, quote, independent healthcare analyst Charles Gaba published a detailed report estimating that up to 10 million people living in the U.S. have lost their healthcare coverage since the start of the president's second term, close quote. Obviously, that's just another of his malignancies, flood the zone assaults upon us. The list of mean-spirited acts and policies seems endless, from the so-called Fix Our Forest Act, go click on that link, to his also endless self-aggrandizement, or the fact that, quote, it's three times harder for blue states to get disaster funding, close quote, from him, at the same time his Gestapo wreaks havoc across the nation. Enough. Be prepared. Go to the blog, EnviroShow, that's w.blogspot.com, and click on those links.
1: Yeah, we talked about this on our last episode, but the difference that's going to happen in November is going to be due to voter turnout. And so it's going to be up to our listeners and the population to show up, because there are way more of us than them. But if we stay home, we don't count. So everybody needs to vote in November or before that. Mail-in voting is still allowed at this point. Right. And we need to make sure that you and your friends and family and neighbors and everyone you know gets out to vote.
0: There it is, indeed.
2: We all around a month. We all around a month.
0: Well, moving on to something heartwarming rather than mind-numbing, we have our Critter of the Week. It is one particular Eastern screech owl, though we celebrate them all. First, the one. The Brookline News reports, quote, Kayla Finn, who lives across from the Brandon Hall Station on Beacon Street, brought the plight of an unassuming yet historic red oak tree to the attention of the town's tree planting committee and the MBTA as they work on accessibility improvements for the Green Line C branch. The roughly 50-year-old tree is home to an eastern screech owl, a cavity roosting bird whose active nest is protected under the Migratory Bird Treaty Act of 1918 from incidental harm as an accidental byproduct of construction or tree removal activities, close quote. So hopefully things will turn out for that screech owl. All about the birds tell us, quote, if a mysterious trill catches your attention in the night, bear in mind the spooky sound may come from an owl no bigger than a pint glass, common east of the Rockies in woods, suburbs, and parks. The eastern screech owl is found wherever trees are. These supremely camouflaged birds hide out in nooks and tree crannies through the day, so train your ears to listen for them at night. Okay, I think that brings us to our quote of the week. Our quote of the week is spot on for this week's show. Quote, the world will not be destroyed by those who do evil, but by those who watch them without doing anything. Close quote. And that, of course, is Albert Einstein. Okay, I think that takes us to our interview with Elliot, Glenn.
1: Yeah, this is a great interview. Really nice to have realists on the Enviro Show. Not that you and I, Dio, are not realists, but to have someone else on the show who really feels the same way that we do about how screwed up things are and how we're not acting, as Greta would say, like the house is on fire. We are acting just the opposite. It's just business as usual. And it's actually even worse. You know, we are going backwards. So with that, we talk with Elliot about actually all kinds of things, but specifically what shape we're in and what kind of future we're heading towards unless we can collectively change the script. And that's going to be a tough one. But let's get into the interview and we'll see you on the other side.
0: Well said.
1: All right, today on the Enviro Show, we are really thrilled to have Professor Elliot Jacobson on the show. And Elliot blogs at a Substack called Climate Casino, which I have been following for a while. I'm a fan of your writing, Elliot. And We just want to talk with you about climate reality. And you are a proponent of, you know, facing the grim truth. And that is that, well, we can't say it on the show, but we can say like we have this type of a spotted salamander here called an EFT, an EFT, and we are EFT. And so that's how we can say it. So we are really in deep, over the deep end. I think we've gone off the cliff. We've talked about this a lot on the show. And, you know, Dio and I are kind of doomers. We're old enough that we've seen so much in the past, and we've been at this for a long time as activists. And we kind of feel pretty convinced that we're not turning this train wreck around. So with that, I would like you to introduce yourself. Tell us a little bit about yourself. I know you were a professor of mathematics, and then we'll get into a conversation about climate reality. And specifically, I want to try to tease apart the Earth energy imbalance idea. So welcome to the show, Elliot.
3: Well, thank you so much for having me on the show, Glenn and Dio. I really appreciate the opportunity to speak with you. I was a professor of mathematics, as you said, at a small university in Ohio. I was there for about 15 years, managed to leave that tenured position, which is very rare for a person to do, and happened to be a walk-on visiting associate professor at UC Santa Barbara in computer science and electrical engineering. And I stayed there for over a decade, gradually transitioned, believe it or not, into the casino industry, where sort of my lifetime interest in games found a good home. I did a lot of work for the casino industry in creating new casino games and also figuring out lots of ways of beating casino games. That was really my main work for many, many years. And then I retired in 2017 and was sort of looking back over my life. And I had always been interested in climate since I was a very young person. And so it was just an easy transition to start going back to what I enjoyed looking at sort of from a mathematical, statistical point of view. And because of my history in the casino industry, climate casino just seemed like the perfect fit for me. And so I've just been working the numbers for the last, 7 or 8 years. And many of my publications are very number heavy. So that's a little bit of background about me.
1: Well, Elliot, I thought that climate casino had to do with the fact that we were kind of gambling on our future. And that was my interpretation, not knowing your background. Thought, well, you know, we are making these kind of very risky bets. Let's say just on capture and storage technology that doesn't exist, is virtually impossible to scale up to any meaningful size that would actually do what is required. And to me, it's a risk thing that we are just playing with things. And what I like about your blog specifically is that you don't finesse the numbers, you don't play with the numbers, but a lot of climate science is based on these, you know, remote sensing numbers that most people, their eyes glaze over when they look at a sheet full of statistics and numbers. And so someone like you who has that understanding, you help interpret those results, you know, that long-term information into something. And I like your writing because you actually tell the truth, which is one of the things that Extinction Rebellion, that's one of their rules, is that you need to tell the truth about the climate. So can we just talk a little bit more about Climate Casino and how folks can find that on Substack?
3: Well, sure. You can just go to my website, climatecasino.net, and it will take you directly to my Substack. But just as far as what you're saying about the numbers, I mean, one of the things that I, because of my background, I often will do is give probabilities or give forecasts that have likelihoods associated with them. I used to keep track of that in something I would call fake bets, and I would actually use online polls. And now Kalshi, believe it or not, is pretty much doing these poly markets are doing the same thing for the climate that I was just doing for fun a few years ago. So I've sort of stopped doing that because I don't want to be part of those markets that are actually people sort of abusing the systems of information, possibly nefariously, to make a profit. It's not my thing. So I still do, for example, give odds that we will break 2.0C. For example, my over-under is 2037 for that, or the first year that the Arctic will be ice-free. My over-under for that is the year 2045. So I have a wager right now, or a prediction that I actually made 2 years ago, that the first month where the planet exceeded 2.0C for an entire month on average would be before the end of 2026. And I'm very nervous about that with the coming El Nino, because it very likely could happen that in December of this year, for that month, the planet breaks 2.0C. So those are the sorts of things that I do semi-playfully, but also just to bring home this probabilistic feature of climate, which is really sort of built into it. Yeah, that's just a little bit about the site. You know, I explore every issue I can. And because I was a college professor, I feel like I have the mind of the freshman student when I'm writing these things. I don't want it to be messy. I don't want it to be a deep dive explanation. There's plenty of experts out there who can do that. I want it to take the simplest thing and just lay it out in the simplest way to try and bring people into the conversation. So that's kind of the spirit behind what I write as well.
0: Elliot, this is Dio here. I was just reading your piece, The Start of Doom to Come. And what caught my eye there was your reference to normalcy bias. And I'm wondering if you could dive into that a little, because I presume that a lot of that has to do with people blanking on what's happening around them in terms of the climate.
3: Well, we have many cognitive biases that affect pretty much everything that we take in as data to better understand the world. And normalcy bias just is this bias that gets us to downplay the warnings. Like, people can say it's going to be really bad, but unless it actually is really bad, we will deny, deny, deny that until the last possible moment. And a perfect example of that were, and it was a tragedy, where people on the beach, I think it was in Indonesia or that area, when the tidal wave came in and the water went out, and they actually stood there on the beach watching the wave come towards them until they no longer had time to escape. I mean, that's exactly what we're doing right now with normalcy bias. We are watching this wave of climate destruction come right at us, and we're not running, essentially. We have the civilization has to run towards solutions, and instead we're just watching it come right at us. So that's a little bit of sort of what normalcy bias in particular is about.
1: Recently, I've come across this phrase, apocaloptimist, which I had never heard before, and I'm pretty sure that I am an apocaloptimist. In other words, I do have a love for nature. I really, really relate to the natural world. And yet I actually am also a doomer. And I believe that we have, our collective societal efforts have taken us way off in a direction, in a tangent, that is going to lead to a lot of pain and suffering around the world. I believe that. Our population has grown completely to a point where it's unsustainable. And, you know, I'm a big fan of Bill Rees, who says, you know, the ecological footprint of the human endeavor is consuming, you know, way more than the carrying capacity of this planet, of natural systems. And we've become just kind of this waste generating, heat generating entity that's overwhelming the system. And, you know, the idea of collapse is inevitable. But getting back to one of the recent Substack writings that you had, was about the idea of the Earth energy imbalance. And that concept is very intriguing. And maybe you could explain a little bit about how that concept works and what it means, as far as you think, what it means to the kind of the development of temperatures and climate.
3: So you actually brought up something before the Earth energy imbalance I really want to make a comment about, and that's this idea of apocalyptic optimism or apoco-optimists. And that dates back to the early 2010s. Gail Zawacki, who was otherwise known as the Diva of Doom, who unfortunately passed away in 2022, was using that term frequently in her writings already. And more recently, that term has been taken up by an author, Dana Fisher, who calls herself the apocalyptic optimist, wrote a book called Saving Ourselves. And her belief is that at some future point, conditions on the planet will become sufficiently bad, even to the point where there are ongoing multiple catastrophes simultaneously and millions dead. And there will be this sort of wake up, this enlightenment that happens kind of similar to the COVID pandemic, when countries around the world got together and did this global lockdown and really took action forcefully in the case of China, welding people in. And so I think that this idea that there's going to be this turning point in consciousness is not a valid future to be thinking about. Conditions just have to get so bad for that to even be a conception. And then by that time, infrastructure will be breaking down. Governments will be hard-pressed to feed their people. You're going to have massive migrations happening. You're going to have all sorts of border wars, and it's going to be a mess. So the whole idea of apocalyptic optimism, circa Dana Fisher, is a no-go with me. That said, let's talk about the Earth energy imbalance, which is a whole different subject and one that I personally do a monthly deep dive into on my blog. The idea is that how do we really know what's happening on the planet as far as heating? And the way you measure that is you can actually, we have satellites out in space that are doing these measurements all the time. We are measuring how much solar radiation, shortwave radiation, is coming into the atmosphere and getting very, very precise readings on the total solar radiation that hits the planet. And then of that solar radiation that hits the planet, well, kind of two things happen. One is that it bounces off something. The shortwave bounces off the top of the atmosphere, bounces off a cloud, it bounces off snow or ice. Some of it even bounces off forests and rooftops and things like that. And so that's reflected shortwave radiation. The other part of that radiation that comes in is it heats up the planet. It heats up the oceans. It heats up the land. It heats up the atmosphere, and it melts ice. That part of it is absorbed into the planet. And that heating of the planet turns into outgoing long-wave infrared radiation. And some of that escapes back into space. Good thing it does. But the more greenhouse gases we have in the atmosphere, the more of that long-wave radiation is trapped and doesn't escape back into space. And so over time, what happens is we get this imbalance. We have more radiation coming in than is going out. And that is a tangible number that we can measure very, very accurately in something called watts per square meter. And we can measure that to three decimal places, to a thousandth of a watt. We can get that measurement. It is a remarkable accomplishment that we can measure these values so carefully right now. And what I do is I turn that into something that humans understand sort of viscerally, and that's the Hiroshima bomb. And most recently, what the computation I did said was that the Earth, based on this imbalance of energy, is currently heating at the rate of about 1.25 million Hiroshimas per day, 1.25 million Hiroshima bombs worth of heat per day. And it's important you don't think of that as the explosion, right? You just have to think about that as the total heat energy that bomb creates. And so the current rate of heating of the planet is more than a 1 million Hiroshimas per day. And so I talk about sort of the long range behavior of these graphs, of this number, and I post this data every month. And a lot of other climate scientists post this as well. It is very critically important information. And even James Hansen said that it is the single best indicator of where the planet is heading with respect to heating.
1: And that energy imbalance, it indicates that we're capturing, we're collecting more energy. And remember, the Earth is going around the sun in this what has been called the Goldilocks zone for a planet, where life for us, or life for carbon-based organisms, is kind of in an ideal setting where the temperatures are constant on a lot of the planet, within a range that doesn't fry our proteins, basically. And yet we are increasingly moving out of, well, the planet isn't necessarily moving, the orbit isn't moving, but the conditions on the planet are moving away from that Goldilocks zone. And that's why people talk about adaptation and all kinds of other responses to this incremental warming. But a lot of researchers recently have been saying that that change can be tracked and actually is accelerating. And James Hansen is one of those who's been saying this for a while, that the rate of change is actually increasing significantly faster than all the predictions, the IPCC predictions and that kind of stuff. And that has to do, again, with this energy imbalance and certain tipping points and kind of multipliers that happen. As things get warmer, they get warmer because there's reinforcing feedback loops. And I don't know if that's similar to what you were talking about or just part of the picture.
3: Well, there's always, when you say these things, there's always a few different levels. And I appreciate that you are sort of touching on so many different topics, even tangentially, in how you're expressing yourself. So what you're talking about in terms of the Goldilocks zone is a period of history called the Holocene, which really is about the last 11,000 years on the planet. And during those 11,000 years, the global temperature has been remarkably stable. There's been all these buffering mechanisms that have sort of kept us in this global temperature, plus or minus about a half a degree Celsius, over the entire period. And that is exactly the period of time in which civilization began, language and farming and roads and culture and writing and all of the different things that have turned into global industrial civilization have evolved during this period. And what's happening now is that we can actually measure what it takes to stay in that Goldilocks zone very, very carefully. Again, there's this thing called planetary boundaries, where we can actually map out 9 different variables that we need in order to stay within the Goldilocks zone. And global temperature is one of those 9. Ocean acidification is another. The ozone layer is another. Atmospheric aerosols, those sorts of things. So when you say that we are in this Goldilocks zone and now we're accelerating out of it, well, yes, we are, because right now, 7 out of those 9 key variables for staying in this Goldilocks zone have been breached. We most recently, just in the last year, we have breached ocean acidification. And essentially what that means is the ocean is becoming more acidic. And that means that creatures that have shells on them, crabs or lobsters or clams or whatever, those shells they're starting to dissolve. They're no longer stable in certain parts of the ocean. We're losing this entire ecosystem to this acidification. And that's just going to get worse because it's caused by the excess carbon dioxide that's being absorbed into the ocean and creating, I forget my chemistry exactly, but carbonic acid or something like that is what's happening. And yeah, so the Goldilocks zone is where we were, and we are not there anymore. We're now in the Anthropocene, or as some call it, the Muranocene. I love that term, the Muranocene. And yes, we're accelerating. And the way you know we're accelerating is because of this Earth energy imbalance. So the Earth energy imbalance is how fast the planet is heating. Well, back 10 years ago, we were heating up by about 300,000 Hiroshimas per day. Today, we're heating up by about 1.25 Hiroshimas per day. That's a 4x raise in the rate that the planet is heating up. So picture having frogs in a pot on a very low simmer. And then you are gradually, over a decade, you have turned up that simmer 4x, the flame height 4x. So it's not just that we're frogs in a pot. We are frogs in a pot where the flame is getting bigger and bigger and bigger under that pot every year.
1: In the moment that we're in right now, we like to leave people, if we can, with a way to take action, do something, get involved. You know, whatever it is doom, but then we want to have some kind of action. So do you have any suggestions for what they can do to resist or to take action? And I mean, you know, we're members of various environmental groups, you know, that gives us some ability to feel like we're doing something, even if it is hopeless. We're not helpless. You know, that's the phrase. So do you have any suggestions, Elliot?
3: Well, I do. I can only look at my personal choices in that regard. I volunteer as much as I can. I volunteer for the local wildlife care network that rescues and rehabilitates injured, sick, and orphaned wildlife. I just volunteered for a local rescue organization for our county for the dogs. I also do online volunteering. I run the social media for the local citizen climate lobby. I think that what I've always said in this regard is that our mission is not to save humans. Our mission is to save as much of the planet as we can for whatever comes after global industrial civilization. So if my investment was in solar and wind and alternative energy, I wouldn't think of that in terms of something that was saving the planet for what comes after humans. I would think of that as, what can I do to destroy more of the environment to preserve human civilization for even longer? So my choices are always based on that razor of, what is there out there that I can help save that isn't humans? And I have this sort of three-pronged philosophy towards action that I use in my own life, which is generosity, kindness, and service. So generosity, donate physical items, your labor, or cash to the organizations that are consistent with your worldview. And some of us don't have a lot we can donate, and that's fine, but it's just one of the things to keep in mind. Service is just the idea, like I said, volunteer, get involved locally. There's lots and lots of things you can do locally that support the environment, no matter where you live. And kindness is the one that I struggle with. I remind myself of that often. I fail at it even more often, but just kindness. You don't need to be mean or rude or shouting or screaming at the people you disagree with. You don't need to be watching rage baiting media that just gets you aggravated and angry at people. I mean, there are many parts of the world that we can just put aside if we focus on kindness. And so I try and remember that in terms of my own direct interactions with other humans in this world. I do my best to be kind. So that's what I have to say about a positive approach to the end of everything.
0: Right. Kindness and humor, too.
3: Humor is great. And now that you mention that, I mean, that's one of the things I try and put into the Climate Casino, is a little bit of humor. And I think it's very welcome by many people, and other people are like, this is such a serious matter. How can you be funny about it? But I think funny is good. It's a very healing emotion to smile about something or have a little chuckle.
1: Yeah, I agree. If you lose your sense of humor, you're really effed. So with that, Elliot, we have run out of time, but I just really appreciate you being on the show. And I agree with, I'm going to say everything that you were saying, and I feel the same way, that really believe that to whatever level we can support each other and support those causes that protect nature, that's really where I put a lot of my effort. I serve on the local conservation commission here to protect wetlands in the town where I live, and I also support local land trusts that are protecting land and setting it aside for the critters. I mean, yes, humans, you know, can go there and hike around and stuff, but I really care about all those other creatures out there, all of, you know, what I consider my brothers and sisters of the animal world. And then kindness, that's one that I struggle with often, but that's something that we really need to try to increase if we can. So Elliot, I really want to thank you for being on the show, and yes. Folks can follow Professor Jacobson's blog. It's on Substack, Climate Casino, and keep writing, keep entertaining us, and keep educating us, because like you said, we really need it.
3: Well, thank you so much for having me on the show. It's been a pleasure to meet you both and to have this conversation. It's very valuable to just say these things, even if we've said them before. It's just always valuable to say them again and again and again. There's always someone out there who will be hearing this for the first time. And so thank you again so much for having me on your show.
0: And thank you. Well, that's one of the better interviews we've had on this show, I think, no?
1: Yeah, I really love his blog. I'm a big fan of reading, you know, the kind of analysis that he does, but he converts it into more accessible information. I mean, I know it's all based on data and metrics and, you know, long-term monitoring, but he puts it into an accessible format. And I really think he's doing a great job writing that. I hope our listeners will check him out. The Climate Casino on Substack, and we will definitely try to have Elliot on the show again in the future.
0: Okay, and that takes us to our bus stop billboard, and a reminder to New Era Show listeners that the top of the bus stop billboard contains all the weekly actions that are going on in the region around what's happening in Washington. So that's something to check out and participate in. So heading on to the rest of the bus stop billboard, beginning with starting now and into October 4th, the Women's Walk for Water about the constitutional pipeline is still in play. So you go to the blog, click on the link for more on that.
1: All right. And then Wednesday, September 30th from 8 a.m. to 10 a.m. It's a protest at UMass Lowell. It's our governor is hosting a pro-nuke summit, and there'll be a protest at the Meehan Student Center. So there's a lot of information on the blog, and you can register for that if you want a seat inside, or you can also attend by Zoom if you want to go to that nuke presentation, but the protest is going to be happening outside. So check it out. Check out the blog. There's a poster, and hopefully folks will tell the governor what you think.
0: Exactly. And then Wednesday, September 30th, also at 11 a.m., a state public hearing in the town hall auditorium at the Belchertown Town Hall. And this is concerning MWRA applied for state approval to draw more water from the Quabbin Reservoir. So you might want to check that out. Right. And then also Wednesday, September 30th, 6 to 9 p.m., it's a one-on-one course in siting and permitting. Provide basic introduction to regulations for the siting and permitting of small clean energy infrastructure facilities. And this is in person at the Franklin Regional Council of Governments. Oh, Glenn, that's your old alma mater.
1: Yeah, it is. Yep. All right, Thursday, October 1st from 10 a.m. to 6 p.m., the EPA will hold a virtual hearing. That's the Environmental Protection Agency, part of His Malignancy's federal government, to provide an opportunity to present comments and information regarding the agency's proposed repeal of the greenhouse gas standards for fossil fuel-fired electric generating units. That's a lot of words, but anyway, this is to get rid of the pollution controls for fossil fuel burning, and you need to register for that. There's a link on the blog with more info.
0: Then Saturday, October 3rd, 11 a.m. to 1:30 p.m., join the Sierra Club Massachusetts chapter, Wendell State Forest Alliance, and Standing Trees on a guided fall hike to the renowned Elder Grove in Mohawk Trail State Forest. And that is an amazing place, and I recommend highly go to the blog to learn more about that.
1: And also on Saturday, October 3rd, from 1 to 3 p.m., this is at Pathways Co-Housing, which is in Florence, Mass. And you'll find out about ways that Indivisible Northampton is collaborating with the National Coalition to protect elections and what steps you can take locally here. So space is limited. You need to register for that. Powering Up Together, there's a link on the blog.
0: Thursday, October 8th, 7 p.m., a film screening of Old Growth Forest, Nature's Biotic Pump. And that's in Cambridge. And go to the blog, click on the link to learn more about that.
1: All right. And I'm going to go to Monday, October 12th at 10 a.m. And there's an opening service at 8:45 at Hope Church at 16 Gaylord Street in Amherst. It's the Interface Peace Walk, Remembering Pocky Weiland and Francis Crowe, and honoring Indigenous people. And so that'll be an event which will feature Saint Joe Comerford and others. We love both Pocky and Francis, and they were amazing activists. So that'll be a silent Quaker style service at the Meeting House later. But anyway, for more information, contact Eric Wasileski, and his email and phone number is on the blog.
0: Saturday, October 17th, 1 to 3 p.m. in Pulaski Park, Main Street, Northampton. No kings, vote early. And this is happening across the nation. Saturday, October 17th is the next No Kings action. And it should be pretty amazing.
1: And Wednesday, October 21st at 1 p.m., it's a webinar, Advancing Science on Pesticides and Taking Action in Harmony with Nature and Sustaining Life. And that'll be all about figuring out how to change the decisions about pesticide use and the threats that pesticides continue to cause the environment. There's a link on the blog for more information.
0: And finally, Monday, October 26th, 12:30 p.m., the Healy Driscoll Administration will be hosting a public listening session on energy facility siting in Shutesbury at the Shutesbury Public Library. And you'll definitely want to go to that, because I'm sure you will have some things to say about facility siting, given all the deforestation they want to do for solar. So there's that. And a reminder that we check the bus stop billboard almost daily to update it. And there's things happening in this region all the time. So keep your eyes open and stay active.
1: Yeah, there's always something to do. There's lots of places to plug in. There's no excuse not to get involved. Make a difference and remember to
0: listen to your mother. Okay, this is Dio saying adios till next time.
1: And I'm Glenn Ayers. Welcome to the Morana scene.
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0: No man.
1: The door opens, the portal is revealed, and just down the corridor, a new dream emerges. 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

0: is Valley Post Radio. I'm Isha Williams. More information about these and other articles is at valleypost.org. In the Pioneer Valley town of West Springfield, a peace protest was set for September 26th. The protest was set to start at 10:30 a.m. on Memorial Avenue on the sidewalk in the area of Working Gear and Pet Supplies Plus. The organizers said, quote, "This location is a prime spot as hundreds of vehicles per hour exit from the interstates for the major Big E gateway location," unquote. According to the Big E website, quote, "The Big E is America's premier exposition and world's only multi-state fair representing all six New England states," unquote. In other news from the Valley, in Brattleboro, on September 19th, there was a rally for Medicaid. Based on photos posted by the organizers on social media, it looks like dozens of people came. Cuts to health care were made by Trump and the Republican-controlled Congress. The average life expectancy in Japan, which has universal health care, is 84. In the USA, it's 78. For the past 100 years and more, protests have won peace and justice. This has been Valley Post Radio. I'm Isha Williams. More information about these and other articles is at valleypost.org.
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0: Headspace 3 has breached the premises. Come see Greenfield Community Television's new art exhibit on display until the end of the year. And meet the artist Friday, October 16th from 6 to 8 p.m. Connor O's work is better described as an immersive experience, taking over our space with nearly 150 handmade heads crafted from corrugated cardboard, hot glue, and trash. It's something you will not forget. Come see the show that everyone in town is freaking out about.
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it's time to get up. 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

0: 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On Friday the 16th, Four Phantoms Brewing hosts the Patch Burger Pop-Up starting at 5 p.m., and at 6:30, it's game night with the Fox Hill Board Game Club. 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

0: door opens, the portal is revealed, and just down the corridor, a new dream emerges. 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

0: 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I'm Isha Williams. More information about these and other articles is at valleypost.org. On October 9th, lawyer Navi Pillay won the Nobel Peace Prize. Born in South Africa, she was the leader of a United Nations panel that ruled that Israel had committed genocide in Gaza. In December 2023, about 600 people marched 25 miles from Springfield, Massachusetts, to Northampton to protest Israel's genocide in Gaza. In Brattleboro, on March 2, 2024, about 150 people marched to protest the genocide. In Amherst, in May 2024, police arrested more than 100 people for protesting the genocide. Published in April, Here Where We Live Is Our Country by Molly Crabapple is a New York Times bestseller. The Guardian said, quote, in 380 lush, high-tempo, strikingly poignant pages, Crabapple documents the Bund's extraordinary rise and fall. The relevance of her material for our present moment is impossible to ignore, unquote. In a mass email, the group Southern Vermont for Palestine said a rally for Palestine was set for October 10th at noon outside the downtown Brattleboro post office. This has been Valley Post Radio. I'm Isha Williams. More information about these and other articles is at valleypost.org.
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Mount Serenity in view. The mountain, the mountain, the mountain, the mountain, the mountain, the mountain, the mountain, the mountain, the mountain, the mountain, the mountain, the mountain, the mountain, the mountain, the mountain, the mountain, the mountain, the mountain, the mountain, the mountain, the mountain, the mountain, the mountain, the mountain, the mountain, the mountain, the mountain, the mountain, the mountain, the mountain, the mountain, the mountain, the mountain, the mountain, the mountain, the mountain, the mountain, the mountain, the mountain, the mountain, the mountain, the mountain, the mountain, the mountain, the mountain, the mountain, the mountain, the mountain, the mountain, the mountain, the mountain, the mountain, the mountain, the mountain, the mountain, the mountain, the mountain, the mountain, the mountain, the mountain, the mountain, the mountain, the mountain, the mountain, the mountain, the mountain, the mountain, the mountain, the mountain, the mountain, the mountain, the mountain, the mountain, the mountain, the mountain, the mountain, the mountain

0: Headspace 3 has breached the premises. Come see Greenfield Community Television's new art exhibit on display until the end of the year. And meet the artist Friday, October 16th from 6 to 8 p.m. Connor O's work is better described as an immersive experience, taking over our space with nearly 150 handmade heads crafted from corrugated cardboard, hot glue, and trash. It's something you will not forget. Come see the show that everyone in town is freaking out about.
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0: 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On Tuesday the 13th, it's the Pay What You Can Community Soup Night from 5 to 7 at the Stone Soup Cafe. 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On Friday the 16th, Four Phantoms Brewing hosts the Patch Burger Pop-Up starting at 5 p.m., and at 6:30, it's game night with the Fox Hill Board Game Club. 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

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If you're listening live, today it is October 13th, and it is a quintessential little rainy fall day out there. Really nice wet ground with all the, whoa, I said that really loud, wet ground with all of the leaves starting to scatter a bit. I've been really enjoying watching the leaves turn. I love fall. Let's see. What do I have to say? Today I'm playing some more, you know, fall time, Halloween-y type feeling songs. Songs that maybe some of them are more explicitly Halloween-y autumnal. Some of them, maybe that's just how I feel about them. I don't know. We're all having different experiences all the time. And isn't that wonderful? Anyway, started out with that iconic track from the Twilight soundtrack, Twilight movie. If you've seen that, certainly you recognize that song. It was Eyes on Fire by Blue Foundation. I don't know if I'm going to read out all the tracks. I don't know. We'll see what happens with telling you the songs or not today, but I'll tell you that one. I'll also tell you that I have a song from the Smiths coming up next, and I have been listening to some Smiths lately, even though, you know, it's like, yeah, I know, Morrissey, not a great dude. Says a lot of stuff that I don't like to, hear. but I did used to listen to the Smiths so much, and I've been, I don't know, kind of in a mood of listening to them a bit again lately. I guess it feels kind of like autumnal music to me. And yeah, I don't know, we've got some Cure, some Joy Division, New Order, I don't know. It's just what I feel like feels autumnal. And you can agree with that experience or not, but I hope that you enjoy listening to it. And yeah, hope everyone's having a nice day out there. Hope that you enjoy listening to it. And yeah, hope everyone's having a nice day out there. And

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This is your host, Jess. We're listening to songs that I think are pretty suited to this, like, fall, rainy fall day. I feel like this is good rainy fall music. And if you disagree, you can send me an email. let's see. Those last few songs we had were Heaven Knows I'm Miserable Now by The Smiths. I already did my disclaimer. I don't support Morrissey. Blah, blah, blah. After that, we had Love Song by The Cure. I'm starting to include more, like, I'm like, okay, I started out, I wasn't playing a lot of Cure my first few weeks, and now I'm like, okay, probably I'll be playing a lot of The Cure. I listened to a lot of The Cure. And then we had Mad World by Tears for Fears. Another iconic movie soundtrack song. I think that's plays at the end of Donnie Darko. Anyways, yeah, what else do I have to say? I don't know. I hope you're having a nice day out there. It's so rainy. I want to be cozy. Maybe I'll go to the movies later. Maybe you'll go to the movies later. It's $5 Movie Tuesday. The songs I have playing in the background of while I'm talking today are all going to be tracks by the artist Begotten. FYI, if you want to know that. I was listening to WMUA the other day, and the person was talking. They said some specific word about the music they were playing in the background of when they were talking. And I was like, oh, I guess there's a special word for playing music in the background of while you're talking, but I don't remember what word they said. What words? Again, if you know, feel free to email me. I just love to plug my email a few times. So send me an email. I love to read them. It's fun. wormsounds@protonmail.com. Thanks for tuning in. I hope you enjoy the music. Stay warm and dry out there. Okay, bye.

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I don't think I'm gonna list all of the songs I just played. Should I? I don't know. Maybe I will. Okay, I'll do it. Last we just had Goo Goo Muck by The Cramps. Before that, Psycho Killer by Talking Heads. Before that, Blue Monday by New Order. Before that, Love Will Tear Us Apart by Joy Division. And started off that little chunk with Tainted Love by Soft Cell. And we are approaching the end of the hour. I've got some more time. I'm gonna play some more. I think I'm gonna be getting more into more Halloween-y things. More explicitly Halloween-y things. And I'll probably come back on and say a little bit more. And then I'll be done. And I just had another thought, but I don't remember what it was. So I guess I don't have it.

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I thought, I wasn't scared of him anyway. Until I noticed those rips in my sheets, and that was proof that there had been a nightmare on my street.

0: Listen to me. Whatever you do, don't fall asleep. Jack, listen to me. Don't go to sleep, Jack.
1: Tomorrow, I'm going to bed.
0: Jack! Jack! 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

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This is your host, Jess. We are approaching the end of the hour for real this time. The last few songs we heard were A Nightmare on My Street by DJ Jazzy Jeff and the Fresh Prince. I think that's a really fun song. Then we had Monster Mash, classic, by Bobby Pickett. And then I Put a Spell on You by Screamin' Jay Hawkins, which that is the original of that song, if you didn't know, if you hadn't heard. Not a lot of people are, a lot of people know that song through Hocus Pocus, another classic Halloween time movie to watch. I will probably watch that before the month is over. I do like to watch quite a bit of Halloween and horror stuff in the month of October. Send me an email. Tell me if you like to do that too. Send me an email. Tell me what you like to do in October. Let's see. We're just about at the end here. A few more minutes. I'll probably play one more song after I finish yapping. I don't know. Have I said I hope everyone's having a nice day out there? I don't know if I said that a little bit. So, hope everyone's having a nice day out there. Hope you're enjoying your...

autumn or Halloween if you like to do that. Autumn is here regardless whether we like it or not, so I hope that you're getting in the autumnal spirit regardless of your other celebrations or practices. Okay, well, let's see. I already told you what songs I played. Now there's some more Begotten playing in the background. And, yeah. And it's just about the end of the hour. And I just feel like I've been talking for so long now. So I guess I will stop talking. And I will tell you that the last song I'm going to play is My Girlfriend is a Witch by October Country. This goes out to all of you with witch girlfriends. Okay. Have a good day. Bye. Good week, I guess. I'll see you next week.

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1: 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The crazy women, they'd vote them out. Democrats put us on our feet. The crazy women, they'd vote them out. But I don't think they make the same mistake. They won't make the same mistake no more. He told them, send your sons home. He did just that. He sent them home to stay without a job. Out of class. They won't make that same mistake no more. Democrats put us on our feet. The crazy women, they vote them out. I ain't going down, I ain't going down. No, I ain't. I ain't going down to the welfare store. It won't be long for the Democrats to be back in again. I know the girls, I know the girls, I know the girls. You girls ain't gonna make the same mistake again no more. I know you ain't. The men vote them in, and the women

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It won't be long for election time. Democrats be in. I know I'll get shoes, I'll get clothes. When the Democrats get back in again.

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It won't be long. 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I'm a Democrat. I'm a Democrat man, and I'll be until the day I die.

0: door opens, the portal is revealed, and just down the corridor, a new dream emerges. 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

0: is Valley Post Radio. I'm Isha Williams. More information about these and other articles is at valleypost.org. On October 9th, lawyer Navi Pillay won the Nobel Peace Prize. Born in South Africa, she was the leader of a United Nations panel that ruled that Israel had committed genocide in Gaza. In December 2023, about 600 people marched 25 miles from Springfield, Massachusetts, to Northampton to protest Israel's genocide in Gaza. In Brattleboro, on March 2, 2024, about 150 people marched to protest the genocide. In Amherst, in May 2024, police arrested more than 100 people for protesting the genocide. Published in April, Here Where We Live Is Our Country by Molly Crabapple is a New York Times bestseller. The Guardian said, quote, in 380 lush, high-tempo, strikingly poignant pages, Crabapple documents the Bund's extraordinary rise and fall. The relevance of her material for our present moment is impossible to ignore, unquote. In a mass email, the group Southern Vermont for Palestine said a rally for Palestine was set for October 10th at noon outside the downtown Brattleboro post office. This has been Valley Post Radio. I'm Isha Williams. More information about these and other articles is at valleypost.org.
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0: Headspace 3 has breached the premises. 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And meet the artist Friday, October 16th from 6 to 8 p.m. Connor O's work is better described as an immersive experience, taking over our space with nearly 150 handmade heads crafted from corrugated cardboard, hot glue, and trash. 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

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It is DJ Overtime, and I am in the studio live. 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

And we are live. It is October 13th, 2026. And how is everybody doing out there? Hope everybody's having a great day. And shout out to my YouTube people as well.

That is Tonto Irie. It's a ring. You're tuned in to the Vinyl Frontier here on 107.9. It's a rainy day. It's a rainy day out there. But that's okay. It has to rain sometimes, you know? It's been like a drought out here.

0: That was Peter Tosh, Pick Myself Up. That's a great song. He has a lot of amazing songs. Most of his catalog is incredible. Go check out some Peter Tosh. If you don't know already, you know, most people know if you get it. So, coming up next, I have one of my favorite groups called Midnight.
1: Why?

0: You're tuned into the Vinyl Frontier with DJ Overtime. I hope you enjoyed as much as I do.
1: Yo, I got static interception. There's some static interception going on. That's okay. I'll fix that sound. Here is Warrior King.

0: I hope you enjoy it as much as I do.
1: What's going on? What's going on this rainy Tuesday? Who's out there listening?

That was Linville Thompson. Poor man getting rich. It's been a long time. It should have happened. Let's keep it moving. I got another. More Linville Thompson.

0: DJ Overtime. Yeah, man, we doing overtime time.
1: What's going on? I'm playing a block of Linville Thompson because he's just that good, you know? An amazing singer and looked up to very much by other singers as well. And so, the next track will be called Love Me Forever by Linville Thompson. Here we go.

So I'm showcasing some of this special old school reggae soul. Shout out to Jordan Ankrum. Yo, it's 93 degrees out there. It's like 50. It's like 50 degrees and raining out here. I don't know. I mean, which one's better or worse, but hopefully this song will cool you down.

It's almost the top of the hour. If you didn't know, you're tuned in to 107.9 WMCB LP Greenfield, and I'm your host with the most, DJ Overtime. Now, I've done a lot of different segments over the history of my radio show, or shows, you could say. I've done Guess That Track, featuring many different artists. I've done a few different segments, you know. I'm going to have some new ones coming up. Mysteries and Secrets of New England is going to be one of them, you know, because people are curious. What are the secrets? And can we expose them? You know? And so we'll go down some rabbit holes, talk about New England itself, and what the heck is going on, because we've got a lot of different things out here, everything from Bigfoot sightings to absolutely nada, nothing, and everything in between. You know, we got the cryptids, the three-eyed fish. Yeah, stuff like that, you know. A lot of mysteries and secrets in New England. And DJ Overtime is here, have no fear. I'm here to just lay it all down. And is that how you say it? Something like that. But basically, break it down. Break it down for y'all. But that might be for a show in the future. Not sure yet exactly. Stay tuned, though. There'll be some more. Some more good music and some more new guests and new segments, you know, things like that. Maybe I'll do a special with Jordan where it's like Guess That Track with Jordan Ankrum, and I have to play a soul song that he's never heard, or hopefully has never heard. And that would be a fun show for me. I might take some callers in a little bit. It's just a rainy day here in New England.

It's a rainy day here in New England, and I'm going to play some rainy day reggae. Shout out to Doe, Just Doe, and her barn cats and the house cats and everything like that. I don't know. I guess she just has a lot of cats. But they do enjoy music and eating, pretty much just like people, you know. So what's going on? We are live. I appreciate everybody tuning in. It's October 13th. It's a rainy day. And I'm here at the radio station playing Carlton in the Shoes. This feeling.

0: That's Carlton in the Shoes from Studio One. Love Me Forever, title track. And we're going to keep it moving. You're tuned in to DJ Overtime. We are live on October 13th on a rainy Tuesday. And, yeah, people want music, I think. So here's Reach Out, Darling by Don Cornell and the Eternals. And Don Cornell is just another name for Cornell Campbell, an amazing singer.
1: DJ Overtime. Yeah, man, we're doing overtime.

All my life, I've been so lonely, darling. But way down, deep inside, there's a love that I find. And every night, and every day, when you're near, darling.

Don Cornell and the Eternals. What a great song. And it sounds like someone else is recording an album in the other room, which is interesting. So shout out to them. Yeah. So now it's about 5 o'clock. I'll play about maybe another hour's worth of songs, and maybe I'll open the timeline up and take some calls, you know? Either way, let's keep the music going. Let's switch up the vibe a little bit. Play something by Cortex.

That was a band called Cortex, and I think I'll play a few songs from them. Let's see what else. Some rainy day music here. How about some Sugar Me Notes? Ragamuffin, but still cool.

man, Sugar Mino, one of the greatest Jamaican singers of all time. That particular one I couldn't find on vinyl. That's only on CD, which is really rare. It's like a $70 CD or something like that. You know, kind of hard to find. And just how it is sometimes with the vinyls, you know. Coming up next is Gregory Isaacs, Cream of the Crop. From 1982. It's around the time I was born. All right, let's check it out.

doesn't get too much better than Gregory Isaacs. Shout out to all my listeners now and in the past and in the future. And this beginning of this whole YouTube adventure, it's kind of interesting. Seeing how many people tune in or don't tune in and what times and all that.

Yeah. I'm going to work on getting a new co-host for the show, so that way it's more fun. There'll be more interactions and things going on, you know? So, that last track was Gregory Isaacs, and I think I'm going to play some rare funk here by the Unnatural Funk Band, and this song is called Strange Happenings.

So I'm playing a couple rare, cool Souls jams here, dedicated to Jordan Ankrum, the grandson of Soul. And then I'll finish up, try to find something special to play. Maybe something that Rex and Dahlia will enjoy as well.

Shout out to Annabelle Podo, another listener. This one goes out to Annabelle Podo by the Twinkle Brothers, Never Get Burned.

Daniel, Shadrach, and Meshach, and Abednego, you know.

a lot of reggae tells great stories and teaches lessons. And that's like, you know, that's rare in music today. Still prevalent in a lot of roots reggae, which tends to be spiritual music. But again, it can be very rare. There's nearly no mainstream music that seems to be like spiritual music nowadays, you know? It's interesting. So anyone out there listening, want to check out the YouTube, it's just DJ Overtime, DEEJAY OVERTIME, DJ Overtime. Yeah, it is interesting. You know, when I started to learn about it, and in case the people out there tuned in are wondering who I'm talking to a chat room full of people. Yeah, some of the best music always tells stories, you know? It's like you gotta be able to reach people. And people learn through music, you know, like differently than I think just speech. It's like a different part of the brain. Time flies. Time definitely flies. I can't believe it's already October. The timeline is 4753958. If anyone wants to say hello or come on air, the timeline 4753958 to say hello to DJ Overtime. So the thing that's interesting is, like, I can hear the music now, but y'all can't hear it till I press the mic off. Sometimes I come up with music, like songs on air, but on YouTube, y'all are going to only hear, like, the acapella, like my voice. You're not going to hear the beat. The music, the instrumental, unless I set it up a little bit different.

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What's going on, everybody? Hope everybody's having a great Tuesday. You know, I got a few more cool songs that we can play, and then I'll end the show, and maybe I'll go live again later or something like that.

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When you're at this radio station, it goes by fast. When you're at work, it goes by slow. Here's Love the Life You Live by Midnight.

Getting ready to finish up the show. That was Midnight. Love the Life You Live. Shout out to Von Benjamin, the singer who I got to meet. And got one more song, and then we're going to finish up here. Maintain. Can we maintain goodness? Can we maintain balance?

All right. We are finishing up the show now. DJ Overtime has to maintain.

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right. Thank you so much. That is Strangers on a Train, their 2017 single. Thank you to my late son, Phil Haggerty, on guitar. Justin Hahn there on guitar as well. And also had Mike Frantino on vocals and bass. And on drums, you know, just forgetting who that was. It was either Mike Van Oort or Evan Dedges. Great tune, though. It's Rick Haggerty with Kickin' It Worldwide, recording at my home studio. Thank you, Joey, for that wonderful Kickin' It Worldwide promo. You know, I'm at facebook.com/RickHaggertyVictor. If you'd follow me there, please, I'd sure appreciate it. Haggerty is H-A-G-G-E-R-T-Y. If you're on Instagram a lot, some people swear off Facebook, @KickinItWorldwide. And Rick Haggerty on Blue Sky. Got another outstanding show for you. I'm featuring the coolest new tune drop highlights, live music events, reporting on that, some music from that as well. Got other related tunes from mid-October 2026. Volume 139. I just keep cranking it out, let me tell you, every week. And it's a blast. You're going to hear Climate Connections also, that's for sure. I'm on YouTube and Archive for video or audio of many of my past shows. All right, the week of October 11th saw a mix of surprise remix projects, long-awaited albums, and major tour announcements, alongside new venue launches and global live events. You can expect both chart-topping singles and large-scale concerts dominating the scene. So music is the thing, that's for sure. Pink Pantheress unveiled Fancy Some More, a remix project of her last album, featuring Kylie Minogue, Kytranada, Jade, and Basement Jax. Richard Ashcroft released his seventh studio album, Loving You. Sigma, drum and bass duo, great group, dropped Day One, aiming to break into the UK top 40. Khalid released After the Sun Goes Down, featuring the hit Nobody, Make Me Feel. Jacob Collier launched The Light for Days with Callum Scott, set to release the new album. And Skepta and Finesse Kid teamed up with Sirens on Sirens. Other notable singles, Zayn and Blackpink's Jisoo, Eyes Closed, Robbie Williams' Pretty Face, Madison Beer, Bittersweet, and Jake Bug, Oblivious. In terms of tours and live music events, pay attention. Blim's Classically Black returns to King's Place, London, with performances, panels, and workshops. Slipknot announced a worldwide stadium tour, including their first Wembley show. Back in the UK, David Guetta joins the O2's 20th birthday lineup. Oasis confirmed six shows for 2027 in Nebworth, and more in UK, Italy, and beyond. You're definitely going to hear from them on this show. Flo announced are touring North America and Europe. And in industry and venue news, Apple Music Hall in London is set to launch with Elton as its inaugural act. That'll be exciting. Unit One Studios secured $20 million for Avatar concert production. Anna Meredith announced her new album, Darling Listen, according to Pitchfork. Coming up on Kickin' It, you're going to hear Telenova, The Big Moon, and Victoria Monet. Let me tell you about all of them. The former, Telenova, is an Australian alternative indie trio from Melbourne, and they're known for a cinematic, trip-hop-infused alt-pop sound and atmospheric storytelling. And that was Angeline Armstrong on lead guitar, lead vocalist, songwriter, and filmmaker, Edward Quinn, multi-instrumentalist and producer, and Joshua Moriarty as well. We've got The Big Moon, craft lo-fi grunge-infused indie lace with melodic hooks and harmonies, later incorporating pop elements into their sleeker guitar band sound. Drawing on 90s alt icons yet to open modern polish, they capture everyday intimacy and surrealism. They are Celia Archer, Juliet Jackson, Soph Nathan, and Fern Ford. Last but not least, I've got Victoria Monet McCants, it's her last name actually. American singer-songwriter, first gaining recognition for her songwriting work. And she pursued a recording career with EPs, her fifth Jaguar, 2020. Critical acclaim, debut solo album Jaguar 2, 2023 was a breakthrough with this hit single, Oh My Mama.
That was on the top 40 on the Hot 100 Billboard, earned a Grammy Award nomination for Record of the Year, and she received 7 at the 66th Annual Grammy Awards, from which she won Best New Artist, Best R&B Album, and Best Engineered Album, Non-Classical. And she's on the best radio show going at Kicking It Worldwide. So sit back, relax, enjoy the music, this vital journey of musical discovery, as I call it. Let's get rolling with that music right now.

Wow, very cool song. Victoria Monet from the 2026 Frequency of Love album. That was Juicy. We also heard her tune from the same album, See You in My Dreams, featuring SCA. Before that, we heard The Big Moon from the 2026 Forever EP. That was Fun and Gravity. And we kicked it off with Telenova. Love that set, boy. Those were two brand new singles, In the Name of Your Love and Happy. Hope you enjoyed that. Took me a while to put that together, but it's a labor of love, volunteer effort. Try to pull those songs together the best I can. Coming up, I've got Benjamin Irvine with Valerie Noir, and Catriel and Paco Amoroso, Pink Pantheress, Fred Again, Etienne DeCracy, and Grand Theft Auto 6. That's all coming up in my next set. If you're new to Kicking It Worldwide, as I've said before, welcome. If it's your first time here, if you're new, welcome. If you've been here before, welcome back. Sorry, it's been a long day of teaching and loving every minute of it again. But so great to be with you. It's such a joy to do this every week. And hope you're enjoying the show. So let's go on to our next set.

All right, that was Sexy Magic from Catriel and Paco Amoroso, Pink Pantheress, Fred Again, Etienne DeCrecy, and Grand Theft Auto 6, their 2026 single. We also heard Benjamin Irvine with Valerie Noir, two brand new singles, Make It Real, from Platinum Edition. And we heard that Kicking It Worldwide promo, one of my favorite ever. That was Sonia, Jenny, and Amanda. And coming up next, I've got Dive and Zane, an English singer. He auditioned as a solo contestant for the British music competition X Factor in 2010. He ended up being part of One Direction. The boy band went on to become one of the best-selling boy bands of all time. He left the group in 2015, over 10 years ago, and signed with RCA. Rick Haggerty with Kicking It Worldwide. Thanks so much for tuning in. Let's get right back to the music. Here we go.

right, there we go. That was Eyes Closed. Jazoo with Zane, 2025 single. And Zane's brand new single, Heaven Baby, with Ira. And we kicked it off with Dive, the brand new single, Trillions. And their 2022 effort, Doused. That was from the 2012 Ocean album. We're going to go on to Oasis, who's going to be touring. Got to catch them. Oasis, Fused, Anthemic, Britpop Swagger with Working Class Grit, crafting soaring guitar hooks and sing-along choruses that define the 1990s UK rock, rooted in classic influences, yet defiantly modern. Their music and cultural influence reshape British identity and continue to inspire new generations. Current members include, of course, the Gallaghers, Liam and Noel, Paul Bonehead Arthurs, Jem Archer, and Andy Bell. Rick Haggerty here with Kickin' It Worldwide. Thanks so much for tuning in. Let's get right back to the music. Here we go.

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1: This is singer-songwriter Hillary Chase, and I love listening to Kickin' It Worldwide.

right, there we go. Wonderwall, Oasis, 1995. What's the story? Morning Glory. And we kicked the hour off with the Hillary Chase promo. Thank you so much, Hillary. What a lovely promo. I really appreciate that. If you're here for hour one, we ended that with Champagne Supernova, Oasis 1995, same album. Little Oasis set. They're out touring. That's why they're on the show this week. Coming up, and this is Rick Haggerty with Kickin' It Worldwide. I'm featuring the coolest new tune drop highlights, live music events, and other related tunes from mid-October 2026. Happen to catch me at a very good time. Great month. I've got, my birthday, two of my kids, my wedding anniversary. We got a lot going on in October. I hope you're having a pleasant month so far.

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I take a sip and then I start to think. And sometimes I try to forget.

All right, there we go. Wasn't that great stuff? Yeah, Portal from Fine, 2025 single. Fine's brand new single, Sometimes I Rush. Johnny Marr, 2026, the

Age of Everything album, two tunes, Beyond the Rain and Spin. Coming up, I've got Delivery Odette and Psycho is pronounced correctly. And let's see, I think I might have read ahead on that one. Anyway, the last two I had featured last week, so I didn't give a summary. But again, Georgia Odette, Sally Banks, that is Odette, performs as an English-born Australian singer-songwriter and musician. Debut album To a Stranger 2018 peaked at number 13 on the ARIA Albums Chart and the ARIA Music Awards. In 2018, was nominated for Best Adult Contemporary Album and Breakthrough Artist Release. Thanks so much for tuning in. Let's get right back to the music.

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I was witness and observant, and you hated me for it. 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

All right, there we go. Psycho, I've Loved and Lost from the 2026 Look Up album. We also heard Odette, two brand new singles, Don't and Watch Me Go. And we kicked it off with Delivery, their brand new tune, Measuring Cup. Let's go on to our next set. I've got PVA, Alison DeGroote with Rich Ruth. And let's focus on PVA, a London-based electronic trio blending dance punk, future pop, and post-punk, with poetic, emotionally charged songwriting known for their high-energy live shows and Grammy-nominated remix of Talks. PVA was formed in South London in 2017 by Ella Harris on vocals, keyboard, and percussion, and Josh Baxter on keyboards and vocals. We met at a house party. They began writing music together. Drummer Lewis Satchel joined in December 2018. The trio's early name was PVA Presents, later shortened. Rick Haggerty bringing you new stuff. Hope you're enjoying it. And sure enjoying putting this together for you, this volunteer effort that it is. And I hope you're enjoying listening. If you want to send me a message, song request, new music, I'm at rickkarma15@gmail.com. Rick, R-I-C-K, Karma, K-A-R-M-A, 15@gmail.com. Here we go.

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All this left unsaid. I'm turned to face you now. Let's put this to bed.

All right, there we go. That was Allison DeGroote with Rich Ruth, their brand new single called 1014. We also heard from PVA, right? Those were two brand new tunes from the 2026 A Dream Like This EP. We heard Rain and Boy Phase, both the Dream Edition. Well, that's it on my new music drops. Hope you enjoyed that run of really cool music and some concert information and tunes as well. Please do stick around. I've got plenty more coming your way on Kickin' It Worldwide. Thanks so much for tuning in.

0: I'm Dr. Anthony Lizerwitz, and this is Climate Connections. In the Monterey Bay area of California, a coalition of groups is investing tens of millions of dollars in wetland restoration, wildfire fuel reduction, and other land management projects that will make the region more resilient to climate change. But these efforts require more than money.
1: We need local workforce to be able to do that work.
0: Jesse Trawler Ojeda is with the California Marine Sanctuary Foundation, one of the coalition members. She says to help build that workforce, the group is partnering with local colleges and an educational nonprofit to train students in a range of skills. Hartnell College in Salinas is teaching people trade skills like chainsaw use to prepare them for jobs in forestry or habitat restoration. Students at the University of California, Santa Cruz are learning to pilot drones, which can help with coastal monitoring efforts.
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2: 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Quote, friendly greetings serve as an opening to heart-to-heart exchange from which we can set out onto the ocean of friendship, unquote. Boy, that's really true. You know, even if something's gone awry in a relationship, we can certainly always get it back together, get it going again with a heart-to-heart exchange. And that's with starts with a friendly greeting. And maybe someone you've never met and you want to just strike up a friendship or a relationship or just open communication. Well, I hope you've enjoyed my show. And please follow Kickin' It Worldwide if you would. Got a Facebook page, that's facebook.com/RickHaggertyVictor, H-A-G-G-E-R-T-Y is the spelling. I'm on Instagram at kickinit_worldwide and Blue Sky as well. Hope to catch you right here next week for another stellar edition of Kickin' It Worldwide. Have a great week. And in honor of my son Patrick's birthday coming up, yes, I have an older son, Patrick. He's turning 29 this month. I've got, he's a big Fish fan, so I've got Heavy Things from Fish. That's from the 2000 Farmhouse album. So, again, have a great week, and I hope you're out and about doing things, at least in New England. Things are really pretty. Leaves are changing color. We're heading out for apple picking after these birthdays or amongst the birthdays. And if you're driving around, please do drive safely. As I've said before, I drive the speed limit. And it's a lot safer, and I do save money on gas. Hybrid six-cylinder SUV, I'm getting 30 miles a gallon. So take care, and have a great week. Here we go.

0: Why do so many fires seem to ignite during windy, red flag conditions? The truth is not that there are more fires when it's windy, it's that wind makes them faster and more dangerous. Winds not only push the fire, but they also dry out fuels, provide more oxygen for the fire to grow, and spread embers farther in front of the main body of the fire, making containment efforts much more difficult. This is why extreme winds can quickly turn small fires into major disasters. In the first week of January alone, there have already been more than 55 wildfires, with several of them forcing major evacuations. So remember, it's not about how fires start, it's about how quickly they can spread when the conditions are just right. Even at this time of the year, it's important to remember it only takes one spark to start a wildfire, and preparedness is essential.
1: I know I need to pay attention to my health, but I just can't seem to find the time. Between rushing to work and taking care of the kids, there's not much time left over for me. So I decided to start small by eating more fruits and vegetables and being more active. And then I got the family to make some changes too. We started by keeping a bowl of fresh fruit on the counter, and I limit the amount of sweet snacks I keep in the house. I've also found some creative ways to add more vegetables to our meals. We're taking more walks, and on the weekends, we head down to the pool at the rec center. It doesn't happen every day, but it does happen. You don't have to change your entire life to be healthier. Just make some simple changes and include your family. You'll see how easy and fun it can be.
2: You can make a difference. Eat smart, play hard, and when you do, your kids will too. A challenge from USDA.

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1: 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This is episode number 15 of the Twain Club Radio Hour. And it's sort of a follow-up to last week because I realized right after I made the set for last week that Shel Stoverstein's birthday was also the day before mine. So rather than just do a whole Shel Silverstein episode, which might be a little crazy, most of his songs are maybe FCC compliant, but not really socially acceptable anymore. He was kind of a dirty birdie when he wasn't writing kids' books. But he wrote some more acceptable songs that are also very funny. So I decided to make this the first Haha Honky Tonk episode. I've been trying to fit in little sets on that theme as a recurring segment, but it hasn't really fit anywhere yet. So I figured I'd just get a whole episode out of the way. And then in the future, I'm going to try to work in sets of a few funny songs here and there, which I do anyways. These are not all novelty songs. There's a couple of them. They're mostly just clever, funny, happy kind of songs. So if you are very cynical and don't like fun and don't like to laugh, this might not be the episode for you. But if you think that all country music is sad and whiny, then you definitely should listen, because you are very wrong. Before we get started with the music, I have an announcement that I will be spinning next Tuesday, that's the 13th, at Lexi Weege's Honky Tonk Tuesday, which is at New City Brewing in East Hampton, Mass.